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2: Yo, it's Kobe Smith, Kilas Nugwa. NDP MLA Joanne Phillip, whose indigenous name was Amshin, had passed away last week at the age of 74. Amshin had served as MLA for Vancouver Starkone since 2023. Before that, she was counselor of Penticton Indian Band, a youth counselor, and an educator director for Aboriginal Friendship Center. She spent her life fighting for Indigenous issues and was cited as the primary reason Premier David Eby reconsidered his fight to pause DRIPA. He had asked for thoughts and prayers for Phillip as she battled an illness months ago. While no cause of death was given, her family has asked people to donate to the BC Cancer Society in her honor. On a social media post from her family, there will be a funeral service tomorrow, Wednesday, September 3rd at 10 a.m. at the Outma School in Penticton. Amshin was the wife of UBCIC Grand Chief Stuart Phillip and the daughter of the Tsleil-Waututh actor and Chief Dan George. Stolo Nation member Aliyah Warbus has become the latest BC Conservative MLA to leave the party. That makes 7 that have left in the past month and 13 combined MLAs and staffers since Carolyn Finlay became leader. Warbus says the final straw was the cancellation of a caucus meeting which had been slated for yesterday. But she says issues with the Finlay's leadership have been building for a while. She also cited concerns with Rhiann Gaspier's departure to open a seat to Finlay for return for her. Finlay has also been very critical of Indigenous issues, particularly title rights and DRIPA. Warbus says she'd rather focus on the issues that unite BC rather than divide it more. She'll sit as an independent for now. 3 by-election victories yesterday have once again given the federal Liberals a majority government. In BC, Braden Keeley captured the North Vancouver Campolano riding with nearly 59% of the vote. Conservative Stephen Curran was a distant second at 29%. Keeley will be replacing Liberal Jonathan Wilkinson, who's leaving the seat he held for a decade to become Canada's ambassador to the EU. Prime Minister Mark Carney's Liberals also won by-elections in Toronto and Quebec yesterday, bringing the party's total seats to 173. That's one higher than the threshold for a majority. BC's Auditor General is being called on to investigate a $1.5 billion error in the provincial budget first pointed out by Treaty 8 First Nation. They caught the 2026 budget error, which inflates the province's expected cut of natural gas royalties over 5 years earlier this summer. LBC stated the goal is to collect 50% of royalties. The nation say it barely capture a fifth of that. The province says it's the result of a unit and currency conversations. SFU economic professor Nancy Oldwheeler says she's not sure how the calculations are all in Canadian dollars. Instead, she says the issue is due to the framework's plant in inlet price inflation prices by 75 to 100%. She also says $1.5 billion estimate is on the low end of what it could cost the government. Both the BC Greens and Conservatives are calling for investigations. Canada is preparing to impose retaliatory tariffs on nearly $28 billion in U.S. goods starting September 8th as the trade dispute with Washington deepens. Prime Minister Mark Carney says negotiations collapsed after the U.S. sought conditions that threatened the future of major Canadian industries and limited Canada's economic

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2: In sports, the Jays will open an important three-game series in Cleveland. Toronto trails the Guardians by 1.5 games for the final AL wildcard berth. Lionel Messi is retiring from international soccer after 21 years of representing Argentina. 39-year-old played in a record tying 6 World Cups and won it in 2022 in Qatar. He led Argentina to this year's final, losing it to Spain in extra time in New Jersey. Canada defeated Argentina last night in Quebec City to improve to 8-0 in the FIBA Men's Basketball World Cup America qualifiers. Montreal's Lou Dort and Toronto Alexander Walker combined for 51 points in the win. Canada's looking to advance to next summer's World Cup in Qatar. And that's your sports update today. For your weather this hour across the region, in the Peace is sunny with 21, overnight low of 9. Allen sunny with 14, overnight low of 5. For the Sakin, sunny with 14, overnight low of 8. In the Cariboo and Central Interior is sunny with 25, overnight low of 11. Bulky Valley and Lakes, cloudy with 16, overnight low of 10. For the Central Coast, rain with 14, steady around 14. On the North Coast and Hanagwai, rain with 13, steady around 13 tonight. And inland to Terrace and Kitimat, rain with 12, overnight low of 11. 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

0: Pearl Jam on your nation, your station, CFNR. We slid right into that 5 o'clock hour. And you know what the strange part of the song Black is? Pearl Jam's most loved song became a radio hit even though the band refused to release it as a single. Stone Gossard wrote the music first and Eddie Vedder added lyrics about a relationship that's over even though the feeling has not caught up to it. It appeared on 10 in 1991, surrounded by songs that would turn Pearl Jam into one of the biggest bands in the world. The label reportedly wanted Black as a single. The band pushed back. Vedder felt the song was too personal, and they worried a video would define the listeners' pictures for them. Radio played it anyway, and it reached number 3 on Billboard's mainstream rock chart. That's the guiding light at the center of all of this, cousins. Sometimes the thing you protect the most carefully is the one people recognize on their own. And Pearl Jam wouldn't package the heartbreak. Listeners carried it forward without even being asked.
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0: That's The Hip with Fully Completely right here on CFNR. All right, cousins, it's time to find out
1: what happened on this day in music history.
0: On this day in 1957, Elvis Presley played two Washington State shows in one day, Tacoma in the afternoon and Seattle that evening. On this day in 1977, Blondie signed with Chrysalis Records, setting up the wider re-release of the band's debut. On this day in 1980, Fleetwood Mac closed the Tusk tour at the Hollywood Bowl, then stepped away from touring. On this day in 1984, Tina Turner's What's Love Got to Do With It reached number one in America, her first solo chart topper. And finally, on this day in 1989, Motley Crue released Dr. Feelgood, which became the band's only U.S. number one album.
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0: Showdown at Big Sky. That's the legend, Robbie Robertson, right here on CFNR. Now, have you guys heard about the docuseries Racing Waters? It takes viewers into the exhilarating world of Indigenous war canoe and outrigger racing through the eyes of the paddlers of the Pacific Northwest, and it's going to debut on September the 13th. On APTN. The 9-episode, 22-minute series has also been renewed for a second season ahead of its premiere, and I'm here today with one of the producers, Luke. Now, Luke, why don't you start by introducing yourselves and letting listeners know how Racing Waters really started to take shape.
1: Okay, yeah, my name is Luke Marston. My Coast Salish name is Tsatsamalt, and I come from the Stamenas First Nations, and I'm one of the producers for Racing Waters. I'm a paddler as well. Started paddling, you know, later on in my life, and I was paddling for a couple of years, and I really, you know, I've always known about war canoe, but I never was a part of it as far as like a team or something. I just realized like that it was such an interesting sport. Once you start paddling, it's such a different kind of perspective that you get from watching it. And I approached one of my longtime friends, Mike Waverkin, who produced Moose Meat and Marmalade. And we thought that it would be a great idea, and we pitched the idea to APTN for a promo. And then we ended up doing a promo with Island Brave Canoe Team.
0: Now, canoes and water are very important elements in Indigenous culture here in BC. So why was it important for you to tell these particular stories?
1: Well, the canoes and stuff are really important to us. And, you know, I've carved, I'm also an artist. That's what I do for a living. And I grew up as an artist and come from a family of artists and carvers and stuff. I carved some tribal journey canoes. And those are like big harbor canoes that go from long distances. And I did tribal journeys, it's called, where you go from, you know, one location to another, sometimes taking as far as like 3 weeks of a journey. And after when I got into paddling for racing, there was just so much culture there. And with tribal journeys, there was a lot of documentaries and stuff that have been done on tribal journeys, but there's never been anything or anyone ever told the story of the race canoe circuit and the culture there. And all of our teachings, our Snowyeth, it's called, comes in within a war canoe. You know, there's just so many stories and so much history there and so many teachings that we share with our youth. It's really a youth-based sport. You know, you start with really young kids moving all the way up to adults. And now that some of our adults within the circuit are going all over the world and racing, you know, within Team Canada, very, very high level paddlers.
0: All right, Luke, what are listeners going to see when they tune in to Racing Waters on APTN on September the 13th?
1: The first episode is, you know, an introduction to the sport and also an introduction to Island Brave and some of the paddlers. So Island Brave, their team is really phenomenal, and as well as so many other ones. And it's really interesting to see our sport and how it plays out for each weekend.
0: Yeah, Luke, it does seem like such a cool combination of culture, tradition, and a competitive sport. So where do listeners go if they want to find out more online?
1: You know, we have a little bit of a web series that we're putting together for the website. And then also we've been just posting on our Race and Waters social media handles. On Instagram, it's Race and Waters is the handle there. And then on Facebook as well is Race and Waters. And then our website is raceandwaters.com.
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0: cousins, the story of Black Betty began decades before electric guitars. In 1933, folklorists John and Alan Lomax recorded James Ironhead Baker and other prisoners performing it at a Texas prison farm. Leadbelly recorded another version in 1939. Then guitarist Bill Bartlett reshaped the old work song into a hard-driving rock track, released it under the Ram Jam name in 1977, and it reached number 18 in America. That riff is 70s rock, but the road underneath it, it's much older. And with that, cousins, that's it, that's all. That's my time behind the wheel here at CFNR. Want to send some love out to everyone across the north and say thanks for hanging with Uncle Trent on the afternoon drive. It's been an absolute pleasure spending time with you guys. The Chad's going to be back in the saddle tomorrow. Have a great night, cousins. Stay deadly, and I'll see you down the road.
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1: Yowt's Kobe Smith Kilasan Nugwa. Assembly of First Nations Chief Cindy Woodhouse Nipanak is expressing her condolences over the death of BC Indigenous MLA Joan Phillip. Woodhouse Nipanak says Phillip touched thousands of lives and inspired a generation of leaders. She says Phillip used her intellect, vision, and caring to push for action on environmental issues while improving the well-being of First Nations and all people across the province and country. On a social media post from the family, there will be a funeral service tomorrow, Wednesday, September 3rd at 10 a.m. at the Outma School in Penticton. The Union of BC Indian Chiefs announced Phillip's passing last Friday. Nominations for this year's municipal elections are now open. Each city, town, and the district will be electing one mayor and six councillors, while regional districts will be looking to fill their director seats. School districts will also be electing trustees to fill their boards. Residents are eligible if they're 18 or older, have lived in BC for the last 6 months, and have no criminal convictions or election offenses. If you want to run, you must submit a nomination package and all related documents by Friday, September 11th. Nomination packages are available at your town or city hall or online through their website. For regional districts, you can find them online or at regional offices listed on their website. General election day is on October 17th, and advance polls will be available in most communities on October 7th and 14th. In addition to municipal elections, the Haisla Nation is also getting set for a by-election. They're looking to elect three new councillors, one sitting through 2029 and two through 2027. In-person voting will take place on Monday, September 28th at the Haisla Recreation Center from 9 a.m. to 8 p.m. If you're registered with One Feather, online voting has started now and will close on Friday, September 28th at 8 p.m. You can find more information at haisla.ca. Meanwhile, Haisla Nation will be taking steps to protect the community's water system. There will be a brief water interruption tomorrow at 10 a.m. as they look for leak detection throughout the community. The Nation has said finding small leaks means less strain on the reservoir and more reliable water supply for everyone. The water outage is expected to be up to 30 minutes. For any questions, you can contact Cal Baker by email at kbaker@haisla.ca. School districts across BC will be creating 1,200 new child care spaces by repurposing existing space in school buildings. In total, 22 districts will split $5 million in provincial funds to support the renovations. They'll also be providing $20 million over three years to support operating costs and nearly $5 million to create programs and cover startup. In the piece, three schools will split 60 spaces across both school districts. In the Stikine, the Dees Lake, Teltan, and Allen schools, and D10 Elementary will split 112 new school spaces. All of the spaces are expected to open next year. That's your news to the hour. If there's news in your community, contact our news team by emailing news@cfnrfm.ca. In sports, Lionel Messi is retiring from international soccer after 21 years of representing Argentina. 39-year-old played in a record time, six World Cups and won in 2022 in Qatar. He led Argentina to this year's final, losing to Spain in extra time in New Jersey. As for temperatures, overnight lows across the region tonight in the Peace 9, Allen 5 for the Stikine 8, in the Caribou and Central Tier 11, Bulky Valley Lakes 10, for the Central Coast 14, on the North Coast of Haining Gwaii 13, and Atlantic Terrace and Kitimat 11. From the CFNR Newsroom, I'm Kobe Smith. Exquelas for now. We'll have more news for you tomorrow morning. Have a great evening and take care.
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one of the big attractions at the original Woodstock. Well, these guys weren't at Woodstock, but they've done just about everything else. For the last year or so, they've been at the Sphere in Las Vegas, where they've performed for over 1 million people, and they have just re-upped for a few more shows. So if you haven't seen them yet, you still have a chance. It's the Eagles' Take It Easy on CFNR.

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What a great song from Elton John, who was recently in Mexico City performing for two shows where they were filming him for his hologram. That was Leave On. Well, Chilliwack is not slowing down, at least not yet. They are at the Central Okanagan Heritage Society for their third annual Hits for Heritage, and it's their farewell tour. It's Chilliwack and Crazy Talk on CFNR.

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lot of people hoping they've got one tour left in them so we can give them a proper send-off. That was Aerosmith with Toys in the Attic. Pink Floyd's one of the biggest bands ever in the history of British music, and they're not slowing down. The album Wish You Were Here is returning to the official album sales chart, the official physical albums chart, and the official album downloads chart. So they are continuing to become one of the biggest bands of all time in England as their legacy continues. Here is Run Like Hell. It's Pink Floyd. It's the 70s at 7 on CFNR.

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Ian Anderson with his flute and the rest of the boys from Jethro Tull with Bungle in the Jungle. Arthur Conley had one big top 40 hit, and it was actually adapted from a Sam Cooke song. Here it is. It's Sweet Soul Music on CFNR.

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About to check outside the game. 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

0: It's tough finding a shop that nails a crispy fade and handles modern women's styles. 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
4: Hello, Haley. It's CP calling from CFNR. You are the winner of our trip to see the Foo Fighters.
3: Oh, my God. 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
4: 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Well, I guess I know who you're taking then.
3: Absolutely.
4: 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I mean, I thought you'd pick me, but I guess you got better solutions than I.
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1: Good morning. From the CFNR Newsroom, I'm Jeff Blagden. This is your 6 o'clock news report. Their names may be similar, but the Wai'wai'kai and Wai'wai'kum nations are taking very different approaches to the Kamux Treaty. Yesterday, the Wai'wai'kai inked a historic protocol agreement with the Kamux following years of discussions. It acknowledges their shared histories and cultural ties and creates a framework for addressing shared issues. The agreement gives both nations the opportunity to participate in initiatives launched by the other while guiding collaborative work, but it does not include the Wai'wai'kum, who had been the most vocally opposed to the Kamux Treaty. That still passed in late May despite calls for a 180-day pause by them, the Lac La Lams, and the Union of BC Indian Chiefs. They say it impacts 80% of their territory and have threatened legal action, but not commented on the new agreement. After more than two decades on the job, Terrace's longest tenured councillor will not be running for re-election. That being Councillor Brian Downey, who was first elected in 2005, then six more times after that, spanning four mayors. But his ties to Terrace go back much further. He had been a forest manager during the collapse of Skeena Cellulose, which inspired him to run for council. Downey credits the new hospital, Northwest Regional Benefits Alliance, and Northwest Transmission Line as some of the biggest accomplishments in his tenure. As for the future, the 80-year-old would like to see the city bring in a new seniors complex. While he may be leaving council behind, Downey will continue to be involved with Rotary and Riverboat Days events. Two nearly identical letters sent to the city of Terrace recently could set a troubling precedent for municipalities seeking provincial help going forward. Both relate to their ask, alongside several other municipalities, for a health impacts assessment at LNG Canada, and both are nearly identical despite coming from two separate ministries. The first came from Health Minister Josie Osborne, and the second from Energy and Climate Minister Adrian Dix. Both call data presented in the letter observational and say it does not prove causation. But as council pointed out, that was the point in asking for the assessment, and it has never been on municipalities to prove causation. Neither letter offered any next steps, but both were sure to pass the onus to other ministries. Forcing municipalities to prove causation could cost most out of seeking provincial support. Heavy rainfall over the past few days has lowered drought levels down south, but has done little to impact them in the north. About half of BC is currently covered under some level of drought warning, and close to 80% by population. In the north, the Skeena-Bulkley, North Coast, Far Northwest, and Upper Fraser West basins are all facing level 1 conditions. The Nechaco Lakes has been downgraded from a level 3 to level 2 warning, though. Warnings for the Peace have been lifted once again, continuing an on-again, off-again trend after two straight years of drought. Level 5 drought and high water scarcity warnings are currently in place for most of the Okanagan. And if you're planning on heading out to visit the mysterious disappearing island on the Williston Reservoir, go ahead, just don't try to walk on it. BC Hydro says boaters are welcome to make a day trip to the forested island, currently sitting near the outlet with the Auspica Arm. But as it is likely made up of mostly driftwood and soil, it is not stable enough to walk on. It is believed to have formed and broken off due to record high water levels in the reservoir. At roughly 10 kilometers squared, it is the largest floating island in a man-made reservoir on Earth, though most don't last forever. And that was your news for this hour. We got more coming up for you in about 30 minutes, but sports and weather next.
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1: In the sports world, Vancouver is hosting CF Montreal today as they continue their quest for five straight Canadian Soccer Championship titles. The Whitecaps currently sit in first place in the MLS Western Conference, while Montreal is in second last in the East. The two will square off for the first of a two-game semifinal series at 7 o'clock tonight. One of the most decorated goalies in women's college hockey history is coming to Vancouver. 22-year-old Katie DeSaas has inked a one-year deal to join the PWHL's Vancouver GoldenEyes. She had won an NCAA career record 82% of her games at Penn State and tied her own women's single-season record, going 27-4 last season. And the Blue Jays lost ground in their playoff push yesterday after falling to the 6-1 to the Guardians. Cleveland currently holds the final AL wildcard spot, with Toronto now sitting 2.5 games back. They'll be sending ace Dylan Cease to the mound today as he looks to boost his Cy Young campaign in Game 2 at 3:40. And taking a look outside, clouds, showers, and thundershower risks in the Peace region today. High sitting 22 from a current 10. Atlin gets a mix of sun and clouds, the high of 15, 6 for now. More rain and thundershowers for the Stikeen, 15 is the high, currently 8. In the Caribou and Central Interior, clouds and showers with a high of 25 and a current 12. Clouds and some morning rain for the Bulkley Valley and Lakes with a high of 20, 10 right now. On the Central Coast, mostly cloudy with some rainy periods, leaving highs of 16, currently 12. On the North Coast and Haida Gwaii, more clouds and rain, highs hitting 17, 11 right now. And inland to Terrace and Kitimat, clouds and showers with a shot at thundershowers, leaving highs of 19, currently 10. 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If you see anything newsworthy before then, send us an email, news@cfnrfm.ca. 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

0: After cutting his tour short last summer, you're going to need to go to him if you want to see him. He's kind of set up a residency in upstate New York and does a small venue up there for a few concerts. That was Steve Miller and Jungle Love. And good morning to you on CFNR. I'm CP. With school getting ready to start a new year, a lot of teenagers are going to be feeling stress and anxiety. And that means they could be turning now to AI chatbots for advice. In fact, 20% of students now use AI for emotional support. And an expert said, it's not that I think AI is causing them to be unwell. I think there's something already there. And this is just another place for young people to get advice on how to manage adversity in their lives. She goes on to say that while eliminating chatbot exposure is probably going to be impossible, parents can take steps to help. She said that parents don't need to be AI experts, but they should just talk about how AI is being used. And they she said that parents should also be aware of what kinds of questions their kids are asking a chatbot in order to help identify bigger issues. Her recommendation is to get young people to speak to a human rather than a chatbot. I'll tell you, it's a brave new world out there, and it looks like we're all going to have to adapt to AI pretty quickly.
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0: Out of Boston, the Cars, and Just When I Needed. We also heard from BTO and Hey You, and apparently they are getting back together for a tour. Very interesting. I'm CP. Well, it turns out that when you eat could be almost as important as what you eat. In a massive study, researchers found that people who ate their first meal between 10 a.m. and noon rather than 7 and 8 a.m. had a 20% higher risk of death, while eating for the first time on a day after noon was linked to a 30% higher risk. And it's not only mornings. Late night eating also appeared riskier, with the lowest risk for people finishing their meal around 8 p.m. Eating after midnight was associated with an almost 30% higher risk. Researchers did go on to say that the study found an association, not proof, that meal timing actually causes earlier death. And with that news, I guess on weekends, it's time to set the alarm to eat our bacon.
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1: Good morning. From the CFNR Newsroom, I'm Jeff Blagden. This is your 6:30 News Update. Their names may be similar, but the Wei-Wai-Kai and Wei-Wai-Kum nations are taking very different approaches to the Comox Treaty. Yesterday, the Wei-Wai-Kai inked an historic protocol agreement with the Comox following years of discussions. It acknowledges their shared histories and cultural ties and creates a framework for addressing shared issues. The agreement gives both nations the opportunity to participate in initiatives launched by the other while guiding collaborative work, but it does not include the Wei-Wai-Kum, who had been the most vocally opposed to the Comox Treaty. That still passed in late May, despite calls for a 180-day pause by them, the Lac-Qui-Lams, and the Union of BC Indian Chiefs. They say it impacts 80% of their territory and have threatened legal action, but not commented on the new agreement. And coming up at 7, after more than two decades, Terrace's longest tenured councillor will not be seeking re-election. Two eerily similar letters from two different ministries sent to Terrace could set a troubling precedent for smaller municipalities. And the residents of Gitwangak will celebrate the opening of a long-awaited school tomorrow. More on all that and more at 7 o'clock, but first, sports and weather. In the sports world, Vancouver is hosting CF Montreal today as they continue their quest for five straight Canadian Soccer Championship titles. The Whitecaps currently sit in first place in the MLS Western Conference, while Montreal is in second last in the East. The two will square off for the first of a two-game semifinal series at 7 o'clock tonight. And the Blue Jays lost ground in their playoff push yesterday after falling to the Guardians 6-1. Cleveland currently holds the final AL wildcard spot, with Toronto now sitting 2.5 games back. They'll be sending ace Dylan Cease to the mound today as he looks to boost his Cy Young campaign in Game 2 at 3:40. And taking a quick look at your updated temperatures now. 11 in Fort Nelson and Fort St. John, 7 in Moberly Lake, 6 in Atlin, 7 in Dease Lake, 9 in Lower Post, 12 in the Caribou and Central Interior, 13 in Bella Coola, 11 in Bella Bella, 9 in the Bulkley Valley and Lakes, 11 in Skidigit, and 10 in Prince Rupert, Terrace, and Kitimat. More news on the way at 7 o'clock. If you see anything newsworthy before then, send us an email, news@cfnrfm.ca. 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

0: He went to university for poetry, ended up becoming a music star. Lou Reed, Walking the Wild Side on CFNR. Thank you for tuning in today. Hey, if you're trying to remember something, it looks like taking a screenshot will not help. New information says that saving something to your phone may actually make it less likely to stick in your brain. And researchers found that people actually remembered less about images they screenshotted than those they just kind of reviewed. The researchers think that hitting screenshot actually will encourage your brain to mentally check out the responsibility of remembering. But the key is their findings apply to screenshots that were never reviewed again. Are they trying to tell us that smartphones are making us dumber? Shocker.
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0: That was Toronto's Wild Tea with a Spirit, and I'm a River. A happy Wednesday to you on CFNR. Well, we know that Journey is closing in on calling it a career with their final tour going on. And in Japan the other day, Steve Perry lookalike Hugo Valenti joined the band on stage Saturday at an event in which also featured Night Ranger. And Valenti once auditioned to replace Steve Perry. He sang the song faithfully, and many on social media actually believed they witnessed a band reunion with Perry himself. I hope no one at that concert is listening to this. They might be disappointed.
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1: Good morning. From the CFNR Newsroom, I'm Jeff Blagden. This is your 7 o'clock news report. Their names may be similar, but the Wei-Wai Kai and Wei-Wai Kum nations are taking very different approaches to the Kamloops Treaty. Yesterday, the Wei-Wai Kai inked a historic protocol agreement with the Kamloops following years of discussions. It acknowledges their shared histories and cultural ties and creates a framework for addressing shared issues. The agreement gives both nations the opportunity to participate in initiatives launched by the other while guiding collaborative work. But it does not include the Wei-Wai Kum, who had been the most vocally opposed to the Kamloops Treaty. That still passed in late May, despite calls for a 180-day pause by them, the Lhkhalams, and the Union of BC Indian Chiefs. They say it impacts 80% of their territory and have threatened legal action, but have not commented on the new agreement. Two nearly identical letters sent to the city of Terrace recently could set a troubling precedent for municipalities seeking provincial help going forward. Both relate to their ask, alongside several other municipalities, for a health impacts assessment at LNG Canada, and both are nearly identical despite coming from two separate ministries. The first came from Health Minister Josie Osborne and the second from Energy and Climate Minister Adrian Dix. Both call data presented in the letter observational and say it does not prove causation. But as council pointed out, that was the point in asking for an assessment, and it has never been on municipalities to prove causation. Neither letter offered any next steps, but both were sure to pass the onus on to other ministries. Forcing municipalities to prove causation could cost most out of seeking provincial support. After more than two decades on the job, Terrace's longest tenured councillor will not be running for re-election. That being Councillor Brian Downey, who was first elected in 2005, then six more times after that, spanning four different mayors. But his ties to Terrace go back much further. He had been a forest manager during the collapse of Skeena Cellulose, which inspired him to run for council. Downey credits the new hospital, Northwest Regional Benefits Alliance, and Northwest Transmission Line as some of the biggest accomplishments in his tenure. As for the future, the 80-year-old would like to see the city bring in a new seniors complex. While he may be leaving council behind, Downey will continue to be involved in the Rotary and Riverboat Days events. Municipal elections and provincial by-elections aren't the only ones coming up. The Haisla Nation is also getting set for a by-election of their own next month. They're looking to elect three new councillors, one sitting through 2029 and two through 2027. In-person voting will take place at the Haisla Rec Center on September 28th. Online voting is currently underway for those registered with one feather and will close at 8 p.m. on Election Day. More available information at haisla.ca. As for those municipal elections, candidates have until September 11th to submit their nomination packages. You can pick them up at your city or town halls or online through their websites. And after decades of planning, the Gitsen West Secondary School is set to celebrate its grand opening in Gitwungak tomorrow. It will serve students of Gitwungak, Gitsagukla, and Gitniau, with classes beginning next Tuesday. Leadership and governance consultant Edith Loring Kuhanga says establishing a school in the area has been a dream for decades, owing largely to transportation issues. Construction on the $36 million school is funded by Indigenous Services Canada and began in 2022. Tomorrow's grand opening runs from 5 to 9 p.m. with dinner, tours, staff, intros, and a screening of Rising in Truth. And that's your news for this hour. Got more news coming up for you in about 30 minutes. Sports and weather next.
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1: In the sports world, Vancouver is hosting CF Montreal today as they continue their quest for five straight Canadian soccer championship titles. The Whitecaps currently sit in first place in the MLS Western Conference, while Montreal is in second last in the East. The two will square off for the first of a two-game semifinal series at 7 o'clock tonight. One of the most decorated goalies in women's college hockey history is coming to Vancouver. 22-year-old Katie Desaa has inked a one-year deal to join the PWHL's Vancouver Golden Eyes. She won an NCAA career record 82% of her games at Penn State and tied her own women's single-season record, going 27-4 last season. And the Blue Jays lost ground in their playoff push yesterday after falling to the Guardians 6-1. Cleveland currently holds the final AL wildcard spot, with Toronto now sitting 2.5 games back. They'll be sending ace Dylan Cease to the mound today as he looks to boost his Cy Young campaign in Game 2 at 3:40. And taking a look outside, clouds, showers, and thundershower risks in the Peace region today. Highs hitting 22 from current 9. Atlin gets a mix of sun and clouds with a high of 15, 6 for now. More rain and thundershowers for the Stikine. 15 is the high, currently 8. In the Caribou and Central Interior, clouds and showers with highs of 25, currently 12. Clouds and some morning rain for the Bulkley Valley and Lakes with a high of 20, 9 right now. On the Central Coast, mostly cloudy with some rainy periods, leaving highs of 16, currently 12. On the North Coast and Haida Gwaii, more clouds and rain with highs of 17, 10 right now. And inland to Terrace and Kitimat, clouds, showers, and a shot at thundershowers, leaving highs of 19, currently 10. 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

0: classic Carlos Santana, Evil Ways. Your nation, your station, CFNR coming up on 7:10 on this Wednesday morning. Hey, are you looking for a pick-me-up to start your day? Well, put down the cup of coffee and pick up an apple? Apparently, they can give you more energy than coffee because they're high in natural sugars, which release slowly into your bloodstream and provide a steady stream of energy without the caffeine crash or jitters. Maybe, but they don't smell nearly as good when you're about to bite into one.
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0: Maybe Tom Cochran's biggest hit, Life is a Highway on CFNR. Thank you for joining me on your Wednesday edition at CP with you. Now, I'm not sure this sounds very appealing, but scientists have developed a cookie made out of plastic waste. It's called U-Bites, and it's designed to turn plastic and agricultural waste into edible ingredients using heat, pressure, water, and engineered yeast. The yeast can produce proteins, fats, vitamins, flavors, and even vanilla-like compounds. Now, the idea was developed through NASA's Deep Space Food Challenge, and they say it could eventually provide food in extreme environments like deserts, submarines, or even Mars. Luckily, they're not going to be available at a grocery store near us anytime soon. Might work on Mars, but here on Earth, I don't think Oreos has anything to worry about.
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1: Good morning. From the CFNR Newsroom, I'm Jeff Blagden, and this is your 7:30 News Update. 30 new lawsuits filed against OpenAI for their role in the Tumblr Ridge mass shooting include some damning new allegations. They come from students, teachers, and other staff at the school and join 7 other lawsuits already filed by families of the victims. According to the filings, OpenAI's safety team had repeatedly asked company leadership to report the shooter to authorities. They say Jesse Van Rootseller had been using ChatGPT, which the company owns, to plan violent acts up to 8 months before the shooting, but they were allegedly overridden by global affairs head Chris Lehane. OpenAI says they had banned the shooter's account, but that it did not meet the threshold for police involvement. The BC government is also planning legal action against the company. And coming up at 8, after more than 2 decades, Terrace's longest tenured counselor will not be seeking re-election. 2 eerily similar letters from 2 different ministries sent to Terrace could set a troubling precedent for small municipalities, and residents of Gitlingak will celebrate the opening of a long-awaited school tomorrow. More on all that and more at 8 o'clock, but first, sports and weather. In the sports world, Vancouver is hosting CF Montreal today as they continue their quest for 5 straight Canadian soccer championship titles. The Whitecaps currently sit in first place in the MLS Western Conference, while Montreal is in second last in the East. The two will square off for the first of a 2-game semifinal series at 7 o'clock tonight. And the Blue Jays lost ground in their playoff push yesterday after falling 6-1 to the Guardians. Cleveland currently holds the final AL wildcard spot, with Toronto now sitting 2.5 games back. They'll be sending ace Dylan Cease to the mound today as he looks to boost his Cy Young campaign in Game 2 at 3:40. And taking a quick look at your updated temperatures now. 10 in Fort Nelson and Fort St. John, 8 in Moberly Lake, 6 in Atlin, 7 in Deese Lake, 8 in Lower Post, 13 in the Caribou and Central Interior and in Bella Coola, 11 in Bella Bella, 10 in the Bulkley Valley and Lakes, 11 in Skidigan, and 10 in Prince Rupert, Terrace, and Kitimat. More news on the way at 8 o'clock. If you see anything newsworthy before, then send us an email, news@cfnrfm.ca. 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

0: Great one from David Bowie, Ziggy Stardust, Your Nation, Your Station, CFNR. We also heard from Joe Walsh and from the movie The Warriors, his song In This City. A very good morning to you. Coming up on 7:40, which means it's time for The Dirt, brought to you by Jeffson Petroleum Northwest Division. Mel Gibson is apologizing in the wake of backlash following his appearance at a fan event. When he took to the stage at Fan Expo Canada in Toronto on Saturday, he appeared to imitate the sign language interpreter standing on the platform. In the days since, social media users reacted to the apparent mockery, calling out his behavior as disappointing and casually cruel. In a statement, Gibson said, "Sometimes you get pushed out in a spotlight. Your mind is all over the place, and sometimes spontaneous, thoughtless idiocy is displayed. There was no intended maliciousness," and he apologized to anyone who was upset by it. Lori Loughlin is back on social media 7 years after the college admissions scandal. She enlisted her Full House co-stars, including John Stamos and Dave Coulier, to help her relaunch her Instagram profile on Monday in a Wake Up San Francisco podcast. Loughlin and her now estranged husband were indicted for fraud and bribery in 2019 as part of Operation Varsity Blues. They pleaded guilty to wire and mail fraud after being accused of paying $500,000 in bribes to secure their daughter's admissions to the University of Southern California as recruits for its crew team, even though neither of the girls participated in the sport. The Sphere in Las Vegas is adding what it calls new and expanded 4D effects to its reimagining of the 1939 classic The Wizard of Oz. The film combines the Sphere's vast screen with effects in the venue, including fire and a tornado that forms inside the room. The enhanced effects will include new animatronics winged monkeys that will fly over the audience, additional pyrotechnic fireworks, Glinda glitter, new scented apples that will fall from the sky, and new scents that will be released into the venue during key scenes. The Sphere's version of the film has grossed more than $450 million since it launched a year ago. Finally, Gal Gadot has defended her decision to star in an AI-assisted film, saying actors will have to learn to work with the technology or risk of being, quote, out of the game completely. Gadot's upcoming film, Bitcoin, was shot over 20 days on a custom-built soundstage with AI-created sets and lighting that would otherwise have required conventional locations and physical production. Gadot also made it clear that returning as Wonder Woman doesn't work with her life anymore at this point. And that was The Dirt. It was brought to you by Jeffson Petroleum, Northwest Division.
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0: That was the son of Randy Bachman. It was Tal Bachman with She's So High. And Tal is going to be joining his dad on the road for a reuniting of BTO. That would be a great tour as well. A very good morning to you. I'm CP. We're about 12 minutes away from your news update. But right now, it looks like we could be in for a pretty nice sunny weekend for much of our region. If so, you may need to reach for that sunscreen. But if you run out, head to the fridge. That's because ranch dressing is dyed with titanium dioxide, and that's the same coloring used in sunscreen to make it whiter. Well, it might not help you from burning, but it'll probably smell a lot better, at least for the first hour.
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1: Good morning. From the CFNR Newsroom, I'm Jeff Blagden, and this is your 8 o'clock news report. 30 new lawsuits have been filed against OpenAI for their role in the Tumble Ridge mass shooting, and they include some damning new allegations. They come from students, teachers, and other staff at the school and join 7 other lawsuits already filed by families of the victims. According to the filings, OpenAI's safety team had repeatedly asked company leadership to report the shooter to authorities. They say Jesse Van Rootseller had been using ChatGPT, which the company owns, to plan violent acts up to 8 months before the shooting, but they were allegedly overridden by global affairs head Chris Lehane. OpenAI says they had banned the shooter's account, but that it did not meet the threshold for police involvement. CEO Sam Altman has issued an apology, but most families rejected it. The BC government is also planning legal action against the company. Their names may be similar, but the Wei-Wai Kai and Wei-Wai Kum nations are taking very different approaches to the Kamloops Treaty. Yesterday, the Wei-Wai Kai inked a historic protocol agreement with the Kamloops following years of discussions. It acknowledges their shared histories and cultural ties and creates a framework for addressing shared issues. The agreement gives both nations the opportunity to participate in initiatives launched by the other while guiding collaborative work. But it does not include the Wei-Wai Kum, who had been the most vocally opposed to the Kamloops Treaty. That still passed in late May, despite calls for a 180-day pause by them, the Lac La Lams, and the Union of BC Indian Chiefs. They say it impacts 80% of their territory and have threatened legal action, but have not commented on the new agreement. A pedestrian has died after being struck by a train in Vanderhoof just days after CP Rail issued a warning telling residents to stay away from the tracks. RCMP were called out to the tracks on Burrard Avenue just before 9 o'clock Sunday night. The 57-year-old man was pronounced dead at the scene, and police do not suspect any criminality. CP police say that there has been a recent uptick in trespassers on Northwest Railway tracks. They're reminding residents that it's both unsafe and illegal to cross tracks outside of designated crossings. After more than 2 decades on the job, Terrace's longest tenured counselor will not be running for re-election. That being Counselor Brian Downey, who was first elected in 2005, then 6 more times after that, spanning 4 different mayors. But his ties to Terrace go back much further. He had been a forest manager during the collapse of Skeena Cellulose, which inspired him to run for council. Downey credits the new hospital, Northwest Regional Benefits Alliance, and Northwest Transmission Line as some of the biggest accomplishments in his tenure. As for the future, the 80-year-old would like to see the city bring in a new seniors complex. While he may be leaving council behind, Downey will continue to be involved with Rotary and Riverboat Days events. Municipal elections and provincial by-elections aren't the only things coming up, aren't the only ones coming up, rather. The Iceland Nation is also getting set for a by-election next month. They're looking to elect 3 new councillors, 1 sitting through 2029 and 2 through 2027. In-person voting will take place at the Heisla Rec Center on September 28th. Online voting is currently underway for those registered with 1 feather and will close at 8 p.m. on Election Day. More info is available at heisla.ca. As for those municipal elections, candidates have until September 11th to submit their nomination packages. You can pick them up at your city or town halls or online through their websites. And after decades of planning, the Gitsin West Secondary School is set to celebrate its grand opening in Gitwungak tomorrow. It will serve students from Gitwungak, Gitsagukla, and Gitnyau, with classes beginning next Tuesday. Leadership and governance consultant Edith Loring-Honga says establishing a school in the area has been a dream for decades, owing largely to transportation issues. Construction on the $36 million school, funded by Indigenous Services Canada, began in 2022. Tomorrow, the grand opening runs from 5 to 9 p.m., with dinner, tours, staff intros, and a screening of Rising in Truth. And that's your news for this hour. We got more news coming up for you in about 30 minutes, but sports and weather next.
2: 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If you see anything newsworthy, send us an email, news@cfnrfm.ca.
1: In the sports world, Vancouver is hosting CF Montreal today as they continue their quest for 5 straight Canadian soccer championship titles. The Whitecaps currently sit in first place in the MLS Western Conference, while Montreal is second to last in the East. The two will square off for the first of a 2-game semifinal series at 7 o'clock tonight. One of the most decorated goalies in women's college hockey history is coming to Vancouver. 22-year-old Katie Desaw has inked a one-year deal to join the PWHL's Vancouver Golden Eyes. She won an NCAA career record, 82% of her games at Penn State, and tied her own women's single-season record, going 27-4 last season. And the Blue Jays lost ground in their playoff push yesterday after falling 6-1 to the Guardians. Cleveland currently holds the final AL wildcard spot, with Toronto now sitting 2.5 games back. They'll be sending ace Dylan Cease to the mound today as he looks to boost his Cy Young campaign in Game 2 at 3:40. And taking a look outside, clouds, showers, and thundershower risks in the Peace region today, high sitting 22, currently 10. Atlin gets a mix of sun and clouds with a high of 15, 6 for now. More rain and thundershowers for the Stikine, 15 is the high, currently 8. In the Caribou and Central Interior, clouds and showers with highs of 25 and a current 13. Clouds and some rain for the Bulkley Valley and Lakes with a high of 20, 10 right now. On the Central Coast, mostly cloudy with some rainy periods, leaving highs of 16, currently 13. On the North Coast in Haida Gwaii, more clouds and rain with highs of 17, 10 right now. And inland to Terrace and Kitimat, clouds and showers with a shot of thundershowers, leaving highs of 19, currently 10. 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If you see anything newsworthy before then, send us an email, news@cfnrfm.ca. 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

0: Your Nation, your station, CFNR, Deep Purple, who got back together with Ritchie Blackmore for the first time in like 20 years to play that song, Smoke on the Water, just a couple of days ago. Hope the start of your day is going well. It's CP with you. Well, the world's first solar-powered ambulance has been created to bring medical care to remote communities without electricity or traditional fuel. It was developed by a Dutch university students and carries an X-ray machine, ultrasound, and vaccine refrigerator with rooftop and fold-out solar panels providing its power. And during testing in Kenya, it traveled more than 800 kilometers and successfully powered all its medical equipment. And the invention could be especially valuable in Africa, where one-third of the people there live more than 2 hours away from health services. Hey, living in the Northwest, we could probably use one of those too. Well, maybe not in Prince Rupert, though. I'm guessing if it's solar powered, they'd need some sunny days.
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1: 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Kindergarten families should follow the gradual entry schedule provided by their school. Welcome to the 2026-27 school year. We all look forward to seeing you in September.
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1: Good morning. 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This is your 8:30 News Update. 30 new lawsuits filed against OpenAI for their role in the Tumblr Ridge mass shooting include some damning new allegations. They come from students, teachers, and other staff at the school and join 7 other lawsuits already filed by families of the victims. According to the filings, OpenAI's safety team had repeatedly asked company leadership to report the shooter to authorities. They say Jesse Van Rootseller had been using ChatGPT, which the company owns, to plan violent acts up to 8 months before the shooting, but they were allegedly overridden by global affairs head Chris Lehane. OpenAI says that they had banned the shooter's account, but that it did not meet the threshold for police involvement. CEO Sam Altman has since issued an apology, but most families have rejected it. The BC government is also planning legal action against the company. And coming up at 9, after more than 2 decades, Terrace's longest tenured counselor will not be seeking re-election. If you want to boat out to that disappearing island on the Williston Reservoir, BC Hydro says to go ahead, just don't try to walk on it. And residents of Gitlingak will celebrate the opening of a long-awaited school tomorrow. More on all that and more at 9 o'clock, but first, sports and weather. In the sports world, Vancouver is hosting CF Montreal today as they continue their quest for 5 straight Canadian soccer championship titles. The Whitecaps currently sit in first place in the MLS Western Conference, while Montreal is in second to last in the East. The two will square off for the first of a 2-game semifinal series at 7 o'clock tonight. And the Blue Jays lost ground in their playoff push yesterday after falling 6-1 to the Guardians. Cleveland currently holds the final AL wildcard spot, with Toronto now sitting 2.5 games back. They'll be sending ace Dylan Cease to the mound today as he looks to boost his Cy Young campaign in Game 2 at 3:40. And taking a quick look at your updated temperatures now. 11 in Fort Nelson and Fort St. John, 9 in Moberly Lake, 6 in Atlin, 8 in East Lake and Lower Post, 13 in the Caribou and Central Interior and in Bella Coola, 12 in Bella Bella, 11 in the Bulky Valley and Lakes, 14 in Skidigat, 11 in Prince Rupert, and 10 in Terrace and Kitimat. More news on the way at 9 o'clock. If you see anything newsworthy before, then send us an email, news@cfnrfm.ca. From the CFNR Newsroom, I'm Jeff Blagden.
2: Simigigat, Sigamana, Legigigat. We are the Kitsumkalum, an original tribe of the Tsimshian Nation. Tsimshian means people of the Skeena River. Our ancestry and cultural heritage connect us to the land, a central principle sustaining Kitsumkalum since time immemorial. Kitsumkalum will continue to practice our inherent rights as caretakers and our authority to manage our territories from the coast down the Skeena River to the mountains inland, as we have for generations, and will ensure the continued stewardship of our resources in generations for time to come. Arayuch, Tsimshian and law, our rules governing our peoples, economic rights, and relations with other First Nations. Our long-standing political system, which operates under the hereditary chiefs and matriarchs, is alive and well despite the complex implications of colonization. We have a sacred trust and responsibility to care for our traditional territory, and our connection to the coast and the Skeena are part of who we are as Tsimshian. Kitsumkalum, an original tribe of the Tsimshian Nation.
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0: This October 20th to 22nd, Nation to Nation is celebrating its 10th annual forum in Kitimat, BC, home of the Haisla First Nation. 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

0: A great one from Grateful Dead. I believe that was their only top 40 hit, Touch of Grey. It's 8:50, and that means it's time to make a trip down the road to Smithers and Hoskins Ford, where Rob Peel is standing by. Hello, Rob.
1: Hello. Yes, it is a little bit of a touch of gray here in the valley right now, and gray skies anyway, but it's a comfortable morning, and a flurry of activity going into the long weekend, people sneaking in their services and so forth, and taking a look at some vehicles. We'll be closed, by the way, Saturday, Sunday, Monday for the Labor Day long weekend. 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So some really, really great buys, no question about it. And Super Duty, too. 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It's a 2011 6.7 diesel. 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
1: Good morning. 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This is your 9 o'clock News Update. 30 new lawsuits filed against OpenAI for their role in the Tumble Ridge mass shooting include some damning new allegations. They come from students, teachers, and other staff at the school and join 7 other lawsuits already filed by the families of the victims. According to the filings, OpenAI's safety team had repeatedly asked company leadership to report the shooter to authorities. They say Jesse Van Rensselaer had been using ChatGPT, which the company owns, to plan violent acts up to 8 months before the shooting, but they were allegedly overridden by global affairs head Chris Lehane. OpenAI says that they had banned the shooter's account, but that it did not meet the threshold for police involvement. CEO Sam Altman has issued an apology, but most families rejected it. The BC government is also planning legal action against the company. After more than 2 decades on the job, Terrace's longest tenured councillor will not be running for re-election. That being Councillor Brian Downey, who was first elected in 2005, and then 6 more times after that, spanning 4 different mayors. But his ties to Terrace go back much further. He had been a forest manager during the collapse of Skeena Cellulose, which inspired him to run for council. Downey credits the new hospital, Northwest Regional Benefits Alliance, and Northwest Transmission Line as some of the biggest accomplishments in his tenure. As for the future, the 80-year-old would like to see the city bring in a new seniors complex. While he may be leaving council behind, Downey will continue to be involved with Rotary and Riverboat Days events. After decades of planning, the Gitsin West Secondary School is set to celebrate its grand opening in Gitwingak tomorrow. It will serve students from Gitwingak, Gitsagukla, and Gitinyau, with classes beginning next Tuesday. Leadership and governance consultant Edith Loring Kuhanga says that establishing a school in the area has been a dream for decades, owing largely to transportation issues. Construction on the $36 million school, funded by Indigenous Services Canada, began in 2022. Tomorrow's grand opening runs from 5 to 9 p.m. with dinners, tours, staff, intros, and a screening of Rising in Truth. And if you are planning on heading out to visit the mysterious disappearing island on the Williston Reservoir, go ahead, just don't try to walk on it. BC Hydro says boaters are welcome to make a day trip out to the forested floating island, currently sitting near the outlet with the Aspica arm. But as it is likely made up of mostly driftwood and soil, it is not stable enough to walk on. It's believed to have formed and broken off due to record high levels in the reservoir. At roughly 10 kilometers squared, it is the largest floating island in a man-made reservoir on Earth, though most don't last forever. Well, that's your news for this hour. Got more news coming up for you at 11 o'clock, but first, let's get you some sports and weather. In the sports world, Vancouver is hosting CF Montreal today as they continue their quest for 5 straight Canadian Soccer Championship titles. The Whitecaps currently sit in first place in the MLS Western Conference, while Montreal is second last in the East. The two will square off for the first time in a 2-game semifinal series at 7 o'clock tonight. And the Blue Jays lost ground in their playoff push yesterday after falling 6-1 to the Guardians. Cleveland currently holds the final AL wildcard spot, with Toronto now sitting 2.5 games back. They'll be sending ace Dylan Cease to the mound today as he looks to boost his Cy Young campaign in Game 2 at 3:40. And taking a quick look at your updated temperatures now. 11 in Fort Nelson and Fort St. John, 9 in Moberly Lake, 6 in Atlin, 8 in Dease Lake and Lower Post, 13 in the Caribou and Central Interior and in Bella Coola, 12 in Bella Bella, 11 in the Bulky Valley and Lakes, 14 in Skidigan, 11 in Prince Rupert, and 10 in Terrace and Kitimat. More news on the way at 11 o'clock. If you see anything newsworthy before then, send us an email, news@cfnrfm.ca. 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

0: Rest in peace, drummer Frank Beard from ZZ Top. That was their big hit called Legs on Your Nation, Your Station, CFNR. Well, we know that pipelines through the traditional lands is a big issue right now in BC. Here's something two Mi'kmaq bands in New Brunswick are working on, an Indigenous-owned transportable nuclear power station that could support the country's pledge to develop cleaner energy. Leaders there say they're considering a proposal to host a small modular reactor that could power up to 40,000 homes. A clean energy company has been meeting with members of that First Nations, and they say the next phase of the project would see a commercial fleet of transportable nuclear power plants assembled there and shipped to destinations around the world. Now, obviously, the band still have questions. The leaders are asking, what's going to be protected? Is our water going to be okay? Is our land going to be okay? Can we fish? Can we hunt? Can we still pick berries? So lots of questions to answer, lots of work to be done. But if it does work out, maybe a call is in order.
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Great one from 38 Special, Teacher Teacher. Also, Rush, who has added more dates to their tour in the U.S., and they had Tom Sawyer. It's 9:20. Good morning, I'm CP. Hey, if there ever really is a zombie apocalypse or an atomic war, head south. Scientists say Australia is probably the safest place to ride it out, and researchers found that its geographic isolation, abundant food protection, natural resources,

industrial capacity and relatively stable government make it unusually resilient to global catastrophes. New Zealand, Japan, Switzerland, and Argentina also ranked highly. Of course, Australia isn't disaster-proof. It still depends on international trade for essentials like fuel, medicine, and fertilizer. So maybe pack a few snacks. Sure, it's safe. Well, that is until you bump into one of those killer insects. Insects or zombies?

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1: This October 20th to 22nd, Nation to Nation is celebrating its 10th annual forum in Kitimat, BC, home of the Haisla First Nation. 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

That album just turned 50 years of age this week. Boston, More Than a Feeling, from their debut album. It's 9:37 on CFNR. A good morning to you as we get you over the hump of the work week. Well, every once in a while, if you listen to my show, you'll notice that I like to find some interesting facts that hopefully have you intrigued. And here are a couple I found that sound fake, but are actually true. Men walked on the moon less than 70 years after the first flight. So only 70 years. That's crazy. On January 15th, 1919, molasses flooded the Boston streets. It actually killed 21 people and injured about 150, and the event is known as the Great Molasses Flood. By the time the first pyramids were built in Egypt, there were still a population of woolly mammoths walking the earth. Sharks, well, they're older than the rings of Saturn. The lighter was actually invented before matches. And this one, the last guillotine execution in France, took place as late as 1977. 1977. Remind me to never jaywalk when I visit Paris. Here's some Ozzy Osbourne, Bark at the Moon, your nation, your station, CFNR.

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great one from Tom Petty and Free Fallen. And with that, my Wednesday has come to a close. I appreciate you joining me and hope you'll stick around as we play some great music to keep you entertained for the rest of your workday. I'm looking forward to joining you again tomorrow. But until then, I'll leave you with this from William James, the father of American psychology, who said, "Act as if what you do makes a difference, because it does." I'm CP saying, see ya.

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1: Good morning. From the CFNR Newsroom, I'm Jeff Blagden. This is your 11 o'clock news update. 30 new lawsuits filed against OpenAI for their role in the Tumblr Ridge mass shooting include some damning new allegations. They come from students, teachers, and other staff of the school and join seven other lawsuits already filed by families of the victims. According to the filings, OpenAI's safety team had repeatedly asked company leadership to report the shooter to authorities. They say Jesse Van Rensselaer had been using ChatGPT, which the company owns, to plan violent acts up to 8 months before the shooting, but they were allegedly overridden by global affairs head Chris Lehane. OpenAI says they had banned the shooter's account, but that it did not meet the threshold for police involvement. CEO Sam Altman has issued an apology, but most families rejected it. The BC government is also planning legal action against the company. After more than two decades on the job, Terrace's longest tenured councillor will not be running for re-election. That being Councillor Brian Downey, who was first elected in 2005, then six more times after that, spanning four different mayors. But his ties to Terrace go back much further than that. He had been a forest manager during the collapse of Skeena Cellulose, which inspired him to run for council. Downey credits the new hospital, Northwest Regional Benefits Alliance, and Northwest Transmission Line as some of the biggest accomplishments during his tenure. As for the future, the 80-year-old would like to see the city bring in a new seniors complex. While he may be leaving council behind, Downey will continue to be involved with Rotary and Riverboat Days events. And if you are planning on heading out to visit the mysterious disappearing island on the Williston Reservoir, go ahead, just don't try to walk on it. BC Hydro says boaters are welcome to make a day trip out to the forested floating island, currently sitting near the outlet with the Ospica arm. But as it is likely made up of mostly driftwood and soil, it is not stable enough to walk on. It's believed to have formed and broken off due to record high water levels in the reservoir. At roughly 10 kilometers squared, it is the largest floating island in a man-made reservoir on Earth, though most don't last forever. And that's your news for this hour. We got more coming up for you at noon, but first, let's get you some sports and weather. In the sports world, Vancouver is hosting CF Montreal today as they continue their quest for five straight Canadian Soccer Championship titles. The Whitecaps currently sit in first place in the MLS Western Conference, while Montreal is second last in the East. The two will square off for the first of a two-game semifinal series at 7 o'clock tonight. One of the most decorated goalies in women's college hockey history is coming to Vancouver. 22-year-old Katie Desaux has inked a one-year deal to join the PWHL's Vancouver Golden Eyes. She won an NCAA career record 82% of her games at Penn State and tied her own women's single-season record, going 27-4 last season. And the Blue Jays lost ground in their playoff push yesterday after falling 6-1 to the Guardians. Cleveland currently holds the final AL wildcard spot, with Toronto now sitting 2.5 games back. They'll be sending ace Dylan Cease to the mound today as he looks to boost his Cy Young campaign in Game 2 at 3:40. And taking a quick look at your updated temperatures now. 12 in Fort Nelson, 15 in Fort St. John, 14 in Moberly Lake, 8 in Atlin, 10 in East Lake, 9 in Lower Post, 17 in the Caribou and Central Interior, 14 in Bella Coola, 13 in Bella Bella, 12 in the Bulkley Valley and Lakes, 14 in Skidigat, 13 in Prince Rupert, and 11 in Terrace and Kitimat. More news on the way at noon. If you see anything newsworthy before then, send us an email, news@cfnrfm.ca. 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
1: And Dawala Wan from the CFNR Newsroom. I'm Sabrina Spencer. Terrace RCMP are seeking public's assistance to help locate a man wanted on numerous assault-related charges. 33-year-old Nathan Noel is wanted on warrants for 3 counts of sexual assault, plus 4 additional assault charges and breach of probation. He's described as 6'1" Indigenous man, weighing 220 pounds, with brown hair and eyes. Police say he's actively avoiding apprehension and could be in Iskit, Lower Post, or Terrace. If you have any information which may help locate Noel, you're asked to contact Terrace RCMP at 250-638-7400 or Deeslake RCMP at 250-771-4111. A photo of Nathan Noel is available on our website at cfnrfm.ca. 30 new lawsuits filed against OpenAI for their role in the Tumblr Ridge mass shooting include some damning new allegations. They come from students, teachers, and other staff at the school and join 7 other lawsuits already filed by families of the victims. According to the filings, OpenAI's safety team had repeatedly asked company leadership to report the shooter to authorities. They say Jesse Van Rootseller had been using ChatGPT, which the company owns, to plan violent acts up to 8 months before the shooting. But they were allegedly overridden by global affairs head Chris Lehane. OpenAI says they had banned the shooter's accounts, but that did not meet their threshold for police involvement. CEO Sam Altman has issued an apology, but most families rejected it. The BC government is also planning legal action against the company. After more than 2 decades on the job, Terrace's longest tenured councillor will not be running for re-election. That being Councillor Brian Downey, who was first elected in 2005, then 6 more times after that, spanning 4 mayors. But his ties to Terrace go back much further. He had been a forest manager during the collapse of Skeena Cellulose, which inspired him to run for council. Downey credits the U Hospital, Northwest Regional Benefits Alliance, the Northwest Transmission Line as some of the biggest accomplishments in his tenure. As for the future, the 80-year-old would like to see the city bring a new seniors complex. While he may be leaving council behind, Downey will continue to be involved with Rotary and Riverboat Days events. After decades of planning, Gixan West Secondary School will officially celebrate its grand opening tomorrow in Gitwangak. The school will serve students from Gitwangak, Gitsagukla, and Gitniau, with classes beginning on September 8th. Edith Loring Kuahanga is the Leadership and Governance Council helping to establish the school. She spoke with CFNR News and says the vision began with a need for students to have high school closer to home.
2: I think our people have been dreaming about it for decades, to try to establish a school in the West because of the transportation issues with our kids missing the bus and not being able to get to school.
1: The $36 million school was funded through Indigenous Service Canada, with construction beginning in 2022. The grand opening runs tomorrow, September 3rd, from 5 till 9 p.m., with dinner, tours, staff introductions, and a screening of Raising in Truth. And that's your news to the hour. If there's news in your community, we want to know about it. Email our news department, news@cfnrfm.ca. Kobe Smith has your sports next, and I'll be right back with your local weather forecast.
3: We are Kitsum Kalem, an original tribe of the Tsimshian Nation. Tsimshian means people of the Skeena River. Our ancestral lands are like you, are located in and around the Kitsum Kalem watershed, Skeena River, and North Coast. Kitsum Kalem has always been intimately connected with the other Tsimshian tribes through marriages, adoptions, and sharing of our resources and common ground. To shed more light on this message, here's our Samoigit Wita Dildal of Wapsligaf, Hereditary Chief Don Roberts.
4: But the word Tsimshian means people in the river. No, we're people off the Tsimshian. We're people of multiple resources, and we're people that were all one. And we got different tribes, different WAPs, but we're still one.
3: Kitsum Kalem, an original tribe of the Tsimshian Nation.
5: In sports, Tiger Woods has pled no contest to a reckless driving charge in Florida. Woods was arrested in March following a rollover crash near his home on Jupiter Island and was initially charged with driving under the influence. The golf legend appeared Wednesday in court in Martin County to enter his plea on the lesser charge. Authorities say disputes found two pain pills in Woods' pocket after the crash, and he showed signs of impairment. He did a breathalyzer test, which came out negative, but refused to take a urine test. Woods said very little during the hearing. The Jays have more ground to make up when they resume their series in Cleveland. The Guardians took the opener last night to move 2.5 games ahead of Toronto for the final AL wildcard spot. Dylan Cease gets a start for the Jays. Vancouver Whitecaps look to continue their domination of the Canadian Soccer Championship. Vancouver chases a record fifth straight title when they host fellow MLS side CF Montreal in the first leg of the two-game semifinal series. Vancouver sits atop of the MLS Western Conference standings, while Montreal is second last in the East. And that's your sports update today.
1: And for your weather, in the Peace region, mostly cloudy skies, currently 17 degrees with a daily high of 22. Atlin, mostly cloudy as well, sitting at 9 degrees for now, heading for a high of 15. For the Stikine, cloudy conditions, 10 degrees currently, climbing to a high of 13. In the Cariboo and Central Interior, mostly cloudy, currently 19 degrees with highs to 22. Bulkley Valley and Lakes, cloudy skies, 14 degrees with highs to 19. For the Central Coast, cloudy, currently 13 degrees with highs to 16. On the North Coast and on Haida Gwaii, partly sunny in Prince Rupert at 14 degrees with highs to 16. Light rain in Masset, currently 14 degrees with highs to 17. And inland to Terrace and Kitimat, light rain in Terrace, currently 14 degrees, highs to 19. Cloudy in Kitimat, 13 degrees right now, and highs to 16. From the CFNR Newsroom, I'm Sabrina Spencer.
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Yeah, we got 3 tickets to the Brand Van concert happening this Monday night at the Pacific Palisades. 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Mainly, what is Todd's

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1: Yout, Kobe Smith, Kilasa Nugwa. The following story contains a tragedy. Listener discretion is advised. 30 new lawsuits filed against OpenAI for their role in the Tumblr Ridge mass shooting include some damning new allegations. They come from students, teachers, and other staff at the school and join 7 other lawsuits already filed by families of the victims. According to the filings, OpenAI safety team had repeatedly asked company leadership to report the shooter to authorities. They say Jesse Van Rensselaer had been using ChatGPT, which the company owns, to plan violent acts up to 8 months before the shooting, but they were allegedly overridden by Global Affairs head Chris Lian. OpenAI says they had banned the shooter's account, but that it did not meet the threshold for police involvement. CEO Sam Altman had issued an apology, but most families rejected it. The BC government is also planning legal action against the company. Terrace RCMP are seeking the public assistance to help locate a man wanted on numerous assault-related charges. 33-year-old Nathan Joel is wanted on warrants for 3 counts of sexual assault, plus 4 additional assault charges and a breach of probation. He's described as 6'1" tall, Indigenous man, weighing 100 and 220 pounds, with brown hair and eyes. Police say he is actively avoiding apprehension and could be in Iskut, Lower Post, or Terrace. If you have any information which may help locate Noel, you are asked to contact the Terrace RCMP at 250-638-7400 or the Dease Lake RCMP at 250-771-4111. A photo of Nathan Joel can be found on our website at cfnrfm.ca. BC legislator Ian Penton says RCMP have asked to interview him and expects them to ask about allegedly being offered a job to give up a seat for Conservative leader Carolyn Findlay. Penton says Findlay's chief of staff asked him in July to step down in Delta South and offered him a job as an advisor for 2 years with the same salary as an MLA. Penton is one of the 7 Conservative MLAs who left Findlay's caucus in the month of August over concerns of her leadership. Findlay, who does not have a seat in legislature, has denied any wrongdoing. That's your news for the hour. If there's news in your community, contact our news team by emailing news at cfnrfm.ca. In sports, Tiger Woods has pled no contest to a reckless driving charge in Florida. Woods was arrested in March following a rollover crash near his home on Jupiter Island and was initially charged with driving under the influence. The golf legend appeared Wednesday in court in Barnton County to enter his plea on a lesser charge. Authorities say disputes found 2 pain pills in Woods' pocket after the crash and showed signs of impairment. He did a breathalyzer test, which came out negative, but refused to do a urine test, Woods said little during the hearing. As for temperatures at this hour across the region, in the Peace 12, Allen 9, for the Stikeen 10, in the Caribou and Central Interior 20, Bunky Valley Lakes 14, for the Central Coast 13, on the North Coast of Hanagwai 15, and Atlantic Terrace and Kitimat 12. From the CFNR Newsroom, I'm Kobe Smith.
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0: Your Nation, Your Station, CFNR. That was Derek Miller with Boom Boom on CFNR. Good day and good afternoon. I might be a little rested because I did take a bunch of time off. Also, I'm trying to do a couple things at once here and it's not working. So I'm just going to leave it as it is. But anyway, happy hump day, everyone. I hope you all had a good week so far. I know I definitely have. I was just traveling back from Prince George yesterday. I was listed as the driver for my daughter because she went to Transformations this week, and she had a great time. The entire time we're driving home, she was like, I want to go back. So it looks like she's going to be going back sometime in the springtime, so that's going to be so much fun. But anyway, I got so many things planned out for today, so we'll be getting to that a little bit later. And of course, we're going to be kicking things off with the birthday bash, so you do not want to miss that.
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And I don't know about you, but I cannot seem to get Friends out of my mind whenever I hear the Police. Thanks a lot to Phoebe. I know it's old news, but it's just, I watch Friends all the time, so it might be too much. Anyway, it's time to celebrate it. Today's National Day is Blueberry Popsicle Day. Now, I like blueberries and I like popsicles, but a blueberry popsicle? I mean, I couldn't imagine eating one, only because I'd be worried about my, you know, the color of my mouth. I'd be walking around with, like, I'll be walking around like that dad from Willy Wonka. Violet, you're turning violet, Violet. Nah, I'm just kidding. I just wanted to, an excuse to say that. But anyway, Journey is coming up next, and if someone hands out blueberry popsicles at their Final Frontier tour, singing this next song, they're going to look like a bunch of Oompa Loompas.

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Your Nation, Your Station, CFNR. That was William Prince with Lighthearted on CFNR. Alrighty, so I was away when this happened, but I want to say congratulations to our Foo Fighters contest winner for the Times Like These contest, Haley Lessard. So Haley and her soon-to-be husband are getting married this month, so talk about perfect timing. I mean, I think we may have just helped them out with a little CFNR honeymoon. Haley won two tickets to see the Foo Fighters live at BC Place in Vancouver on September 20th, round trip airfare, and a two nights of accommodations. Haley, congratulations. Have an amazing time at the show. And of course, congratulations on the wedding as well. And a huge a huge thank you to our sponsors who helped make this possible. Rupert Square Mall, Dish and Dine, Gitwungak Band, City Furniture Terrace, Teltan Band Council, Standbeg Pump Services, and Your Nation, Your Station, CFNR. And Haley, with the wedding coming up, Foo Fighter tickets, and a trip to Vancouver, I think it's safe to say he really got you, or you really got him. I don't know who proposed to who, so either way, congratulations to you both. Here comes Van Halen on CFNR.

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1: Yautz, Kobe Smith, Kilasan Nugwa. A pedestrian has died after being struck by a train in Vanderhoof just days after CN Rail issued a warning telling residents to stay away from the tracks. RCMP were called out to the tracks on Burrard Avenue just before 9 o'clock Sunday night. 57-year-old man was pronounced dead at the scene and police do not suspect any criminality. Police say there has been a recent uptick in trespassers on the Northwest Railway tracks. They're reminding residents that it is both unsafe and illegal to cross tracks outside of designated crossings. OpenAI and founder Sam Altman are facing 30 new lawsuits stemming from the deadly Tumblr Ridge mass shooting. The lawyer representing the plaintiffs says in a statement that the new lawsuits are from the faculty and students of Tumblr Ridge Secondary who witnessed the horrors of February 10th shooting, where 8 victims passed away. 7 lawsuits from family members of those who were killed or injured in the attack have already been filed in the same court jurisdiction in California. OpenAI has faced criticism since it was revealed that the company had flagged concerning activity on the shooter's ChatGPT account prior to the shooting, but did not notify the police. After more than 2 decades on the job, Tara's longest tenured counselor will not be running for re-election, that being Counselor Brian Dowie, who first elected in 2005, then 6 more times after that, spanning 4 mayors. But his ties to Terrace go back much further. He had been a forest manager during the collapse of Skeena Kluos, which inspired him to run for council. Downey credits the new hospital, Northwest Regional Benefits Alliance, and Northwest Transmission Line as some of the biggest accomplishments in his tenure. As for the future, the 80-year-old would like to see the city bring in new senior complex. While he may be leaving council behind, Downey will continue to be involved with the Royalty and Riverboat Days events. The military training exercise that had been planned for Days Lake and Telegraph Creek later this month have been officially been canceled. The forests have relied to the Tilton Nation that a change in the scope of the planned training means it won't be taking place, but exact details on what changed or why were not released. Initially, members of the 1 Service Battalion were set to be in the area for training, which would have been them scoping out local transportation infrastructure in the area like airports, railways, roads, and sea sports as part of that work. But with the cancellation, no military activities will be taking place on Tilton territory in the days ahead. Well, if you're planning on heading out to go visit the mysterious disappearing island on the Wilson Reservoir, just don't try to walk on it. BC Hydro says boaters are welcome to make a day trip to the island currently sitting near the outlet of Ospica Arm. But as likely made up of mostly driftwood and soil, it is not stable enough to walk on. It's believed to have formed and broken off due to record high water levels in the reservoir. Roughly 10 kilometers squared, it's the largest floating island and man-made reservoir on Earth. Through most, don't last forever. That's the news of the hour. We're gonna take a break and be right back with your sports and weather.
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1: In sports, Tiger Woods has pled no contest to a reckless driving charge in Florida. Woods was arrested in March following a rollover crash near his home on Jupiter Island and was initially charged with driving under the influence. The golf legend appeared Wednesday in court in Martin County to enter his plea on the lesser charge. Authorities say disputes found 2 pain pills in Woods' pocket after the crash, and he showed signs of impairment. He did a breathalyzer test, which came out negative, but refused to take a urine test. Woods said very little during the hearing. The Jays have more ground to make up when they resume their series in Cleveland. The Guardians took the opener last night to move 2.5 games ahead of Toronto for the final AL wildcard spot. Dylan Cease gets a start for the Jays. Vancouver Whitecaps look to continue their domination of the Canadian Soccer Championship. Vancouver chases a record fifth straight title when they host fellow MLS side CF Montreal in the first leg of the two-game semifinal series. Vancouver sits atop of the MLS Western Conference standings, while Montreal is second last in the East. And that's your sports update today. For your weather at this hour across the region, in the Peace is cloudy with 13, Allen sunny with 13, for the Stikine sunny with 12, in the Caribou and Central Interior is sunny with 24, Buckvalian Lake sunny with 19, for the Center Coast cloudy with 16, and the North Coast of Haniguay sunny with 15, and in Lander Terrace and Kitimat cloudy with 15. 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

Now that is how you kick off the 3 o'clock hour of the afternoon drive. Amasa, Amagari Silax, good day and good afternoon. While Eileen and I were out in Prince George, we got a few things done that we needed to, like the kids' school supplies. We haven't had to stop for those in a very long time. I mean, our kids go to private school, and usually they take care of that, but not this year. And that goes for lunches as well. We need to start shopping all this weekend for that. It's been so long. Now, the things that we didn't need in PG was trips to Treasure Cove Casino. Now, Eileen likes playing slots. I love playing bingo. And I think the total I won this weekend was nearly $200. And that was more than what I spent in the building. So, yeah, I ran away with it. We also had an amazing meals that you just can't get in a small town like we live. My kids love Wendy's, so that was a must. And I like stopping at the Pine Center Mall. I mean, they have the famous wok, New York fries, and booster juice. Oh, yum. One of my wife's mamas, Mama Shan, and Papa Richard took us out for dinner one night to Fortune Palace Restaurant. We've never tried that place out before, but it was so good. Usually we go to China Cup like everybody else, but it was so cool. Eileen and I really enjoyed the night out, so thank you again, Mama and Papa. Now, I tell you, Prince George has me spoiled. Good food, shopping, and I actually won at bingo. I mean, who says we can't, you know, have a Costco in our backyard while we're at it? Now that would be easy living.

0: It is with great sadness that the family share the arrangements for the late Samoyed Wee Niece High West, Ken McDame Sr. Viewing for family and friends will take place Friday, September 4th at Mackay's Funeral Home. Memorial service will be held on Tuesday, September 8th at the Kitsilas Community Hall in Kalspi. 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Doors will be open at 4:30 p.m. These are the arrangements for the late Samoyed Wee Niece High West, Ken McDame Sr.
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This is Backstage Pass. Alrighty, so Billy Gibbons says ZZ Top is still very much ZZ Top. Following the passing of drummer Frank Beard on August 17th, Billy is now the last remaining member of the band's classic trio. But he says the legacy that they built together is bigger than any lineup change. Billy put it this way, you could take a sledgehammer to it and the ZZ Top legacy would remain intact. And I think that says it pretty well. After more than five decades of music, that little old band from Texas has built something that isn't going anywhere anytime soon. Besides, you can change the lineup, but as long as Billy Gibbons still has that beard, those sunglasses, and guitar in his hand, you probably know exactly who you are looking at. You might even call him a sharp-dressed man. That who's ZZ Top coming up on CFNR.

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Your Nation, Your Station, CFNR. That was Ian Thomas with Painted Ladies. And this is the Chad, and I got the Chad Challenge for you today. And because it is Wednesday, we're going to be playing a little movie and TV trivia. So last Wednesday, we sadly lost, since last Wednesday, we sadly lost two more icons, Tim Curry and Peter Cullen. So today, I'm going to see how well you know the unforgettable characters that they brought to life. I got four questions for you, two each, and when we come back, I'll reveal the answers to you. Question number one, in the 1990 miniseries It, Tim Curry terrified an entire generation playing what famous character? And number two, in Home Alone 2, Lost in New York, Tim Curry played Mr. Hector. What was his job at the Plaza Hotel? Question three, Peter Cullen is best known as the legendary voice of which leader of the Autobots in Transformers? And number four, Peter Cullen also provided the voice of which gloomy, lovable character from Winnie the Pooh? Think you got all four? Well, we'll find out when we come back with the answers to the Chat Challenge. John Fogerty is back, and he's on tour with Steve Winwood tomorrow. And who knows, he might even sing this next song while he's on tour.

Yeah, that song is definitely staying on my playlist for quite some time. Love John Fogerty. All right, it is time to see how you did on the Chad Challenge. And we're testing your Tim Curry and Peter Cullen knowledge today. So let's get to those answers. Question number one was, in the 1990 miniseries It, who did Tim Curry play? Of course, it was Pennywise, the dancing clown. And then number two, in Home Alone 2, Lost in New York, what was Mr. Hector's job at the Plaza Hotel? He was the concierge. I love quoting that one. And number three, Peter Cullen gave us one of the most recognizable voices ever as the leader of the Autobots, and that was Optimus Prime. And number four, which gloomy Winnie the Pooh character did Peter Cullen also voice? Yeah, that was Eeyore. I mean, you probably could have guessed right after asking the question. And that was still a guess. I mean, it's the same guy that does Autobots roll out to saddle Eeyore. I mean, that is so very cool. So if you got all four right, you smashed the Chad Challenge today. Man, I need to watch these guys' shows so I can feel it again. And that means Honeymoon Suite is up next on CFNR.

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The Ornation Air Station CFNR. That was Stevie Salas with Indian Chief. Alrighty, I got some news to share with you. I just lost my spot here. This is what happens when you're trying to do a couple things at once, and I was like, okay, I got this. No, I don't. Okay, we're only 10 days away from the second annual Houston Tlaxcala Community Gathering, Saturday, September 12th at the Jamie Baxter Park. I got to be a part of this last year, and it was an amazing time. So happy to see that it's back. Things run from 11:30 to 4 with live music, the Northern Spirit Dancers with suits and native arts, and a 50-50 draw and more. And come hungry because there's free salmon barbecue, burgers, hot dogs, bannock, and drinks. And for more information, you can call Marion at 250-845-4636. And with live music and dancing in the park, maybe we'll even get a little crocodile rock. Yeah, I know, I'm taking it. Elton John on CFNR.

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1: Yout, Kobe Smith, Kilas, and Nugwa. OpenAI and founder Sam Altman are facing 30 new lawsuits stemming from the deadly Tumblr Ridge mass shooting. The lawyer representing the plaintiffs says in a statement that the new lawsuits are from the faculty and students of Tumblr Ridge Secondary, who witnessed the horrors of the February 10th shooting, where 8 victims died. 7 lawsuits from family members of those who were killed or injured in the attack have already been filed in the same court jurisdiction in California. OpenAI has faced criticism since it was revealed the company had flagged concerning activity on the shooter's ChatGPT account prior to the shooting but did not notify police. Their names may be similar, but the Wiwekai and Wiwekum nations are taking very different approaches to the Comox Treaty. Yesterday, the Wiwekai inked a historic protocol agreement with the Comox following years of discussion. It acknowledges their shared histories and culture ties and creates framework for addressing shared issues. The agreement gives both nations the opportunity to participate in initiatives launched by the other while guiding collaborative work, but it does not include the Wiwekum, who had been the most vocally opposed to the Comox Treaty. That still passed in late May, despite calls for a 180-day pause by them, the Lhkhalams, and the Union of BC Indian Chiefs. They say it impacts 80% of their territory and have threatened legal action, but have not commented on the new agreement. Embattled BC Conservative leader Carolyn Findlay has lost 2 more MLAs today, along with her chief of staff. A total of 9 members have left the opposition BC Conservative caucus in less than 3 weeks. Shortly after today's 2 defections, Findlay announced her chief of staff, Chris Delaney, has resigned. Findlay does not currently have a seat in BC legislature, and Delaney has been at the center of allegations MLAs were improperly offered jobs so Findlay could run in a by-election. Meanwhile, BC legislator Ian Patton, one of the members who left the caucus, says RCMP have asked to interview him, and he confirmed that he expects the line to questioning to focus on his alleged being offered a job in exchange for giving up a seat for Conservative leader Carolyn Findlay. The military training exercise that had been planned for Dease Lake and Telegraph Creek later this month have been officially canceled. The force have relied to the Tahltan Nation that a change in the scope of planned training means it wouldn't be taking place, but exact details on what has changed or why were not released. Initially, members of the One Service Battalion were set to be in the area for training, which would have seen them scope out local transportation infrastructure in the area like airports, railways, roads, and seaports as part of that work. But with the cancellation, no military activities will be taking place on the Tahltan territory in the days ahead. A top U.S. commander is rejecting the idea of America trying to invade Canada. The head of U.S. Pacific Command was asked by a reporter whether he would ever follow an order from U.S. President Donald Trump to invade Canada. He called the idea preposterous and framed the reporter's question as, quote, needly emotional. Trump has repeatedly floated the idea of annexing Canada, but has said it was highly unlikely he would ever use military force to do so. Well, if you're planning to go on a boat and head out to visit the mysterious disappearing island on the Wilson Reservoir, just don't get off and walk on it. BC Hydro says boaters are welcome to make a day trip to the Forest Island, currently sitting near the outlet of the Ops Peak Arm. But, as likely made up of mostly driftwood and soil, it is not stable enough to walk on. It is believed to have formed and broken off due to record high water levels in the reservoir. Roughly 10 kilometers squared, it is the largest floating island in man-made reservoir on Earth, though most don't last forever. That's News the Hour. We're going to take a break and be right back with your sports and weather.
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1: In sports, Tiger Woods has pled no contest to a reckless driving charge in Florida. Woods was arrested in March following a rollover crash near his home on Jupiter Island and was initially charged with driving under the influence. The golf legend appeared Wednesday in court in Martin County to enter his plea on the lesser charge. Authorities say disputes found two pain pills in Woods' pocket after the crash, and he showed signs of impairment. He did a breathalyzer test, which came out negative, but refused to take a urine test. Woods said very little during the hearing. The Jays have more ground to make up when they resume their series in Cleveland. The Guardians took the opener last night to move 2.5 games ahead of Toronto for the final AL wildcard spot. Dylan Cease gets a start for the Jays. Vancouver Whitecaps look to continue their domination of the Canadian Soccer Championship. Vancouver chases a record fifth straight title when they host fellow MLS side CF Montreal in the first leg of the two-game semifinal series. Vancouver sits atop of the MLS Western Conference standings, while Montreal is second last in the East. And that's your sports update today. Fair weather at this hour across the region, and the Peace is cloudy with 13, overnight low of 10. Allen sunny with 14, overnight low of 6. For the Stikine, sunny with 13, overnight low of 4. In the Caribou and Central Interior, is sunny with 25, overnight low of 11. Polkavalian Lake, sunny with 20, overnight low of 7. For the Central Coast, is cloudy with 16, overnight low of 13. On the north coast of Haniguay, sunny with 15, overnight low of 12. And in Lanta Terrace and Kitimat, cloudy with 17, overnight low of 13. 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

Bruce Springsteen on your nation, your station, CFNR. Good day and good afternoon. So I learned that Child's Play 3 is 35 years old now. Yeah, it hit that milestone over the weekend. This was actually the first Chucky movie I saw as a kid, and I was terrified. As I got older, though, I decided I'm not going to be scared of this little guy anymore. And somehow that turned me into becoming a huge Chucky fan. And that crazy thing about Child's Play 3 is that the story jumps ahead several years and is now... And Andy is now a teenager and gets sent to military school. But in real life, they started making the movie only months after Child's Play 2 was released. Talk about moving fast. This time, Chucky follows Andy to military school, but eventually sets his sights on another kid named Tyler. And apparently, critics weren't too kind to this one. For years, it was considered one of the weaker Chucky movies. Then Seed of Chucky came along. Suddenly, Child's Play 3 wasn't looking so bad. And, you know, Chucky has been chasing Andy since the 80s, and at this point, I don't know if you can call that obsession, dedication, or really messed up modern love. Yeah, I found a way to connect Chucky to David Bowie.

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1: 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We all look forward to seeing you in September.
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1: 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All day long, we're donating 10 cents from every liter of fuel to the Kitimat Minor Hockey Association. And it gets even better. Pick up a coffee or a big cool slushie, and we'll donate another dollar to help our local hockey stars. Let's fuel up, quench our thirst, and score some points for our community. 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

Your Nation, your station, CFNR. So it's time to take a look at the bright side with the chat. Now, here's a story out of Winnipeg that really shows you there are some incredible people out there. So a child got into trouble in the Red River, and when the child's father jumped in to help, he ended up needing help himself. And that's when a woman nearby saw what was happening and jumped into action. And she helped get the father out and then went back into the river for the child. And she actually began life-saving measures while swimming the unconscious child back towards shore and continued until police arrived and took over CPR. The child was rushed to hospital in crucial condition, but thankfully stabilized and is expected to make a full recovery. And the woman who jumped in? Well, she didn't know them. She simply saw two people who needed help and didn't hesitate. The bright side of this story is that sometimes people will jump in and help you when it matters most. Now, after jumping into that Red River and pulling off a rescue like that, I'd probably be standing on the shore wondering, what have I been drinking? The Powder Blues Band is up next on CFNR.

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1: 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Doors will be open at 4:30 p.m. These are the arrangements for the late Samoyed Wee Nees High West, Ken McDame Sr.
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Your Nation, Your Station, CFNR. That was called Home by Isanabe. The 10th Annual Nation to Nation Forum is coming to Kitimat October 20th through the 22nd. It's 3 days bringing together First Nations leaders, businesses, communities, and partners to talk Indigenous-led economic development and issues affecting communities throughout the Northwest and beyond. There will be speakers, panels, and workshops, along with community tours, social events, and plenty of opportunities to make new connections. It's all about sharing ideas, building partnerships, and creating stronger communities. And it's all happening in Kitimat, October 20th through the 22nd. Oh, that is so very cool. Usually when I get to these kind of events, it takes me a long time to see the light of day because I'm indoors for the entire thing. And there's nothing wrong with that. Here comes Joan Jett on CFNR.

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